0: The Lemon Twigs. That was two or three. Before that, we heard the Beach Boys with Busy Doing Nothing. The Dex Rom Weber Duo at Brazil. We heard France Gall with Laissez Tomber Le Fil and Man or Astro Man at the top with Landlocked. And good evening, you're with Crossing Boundaries on WOUB. 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
1: Sotomayor's new album takes its name from the ancient Japanese philosophy of finding beauty in imperfection. It's called Wabi Sabi. Coming up, the Mexico City duo of Raul and Paulina play songs from Wabi Sabi, fusing electronic music, Latin rhythms, and Afrobeat. It's a mini concert with Sotomayor on the Next World Cafe.
0: Coming up tonight at 10, on the way we'll hear from Todd Snyder, Black Prairie, and Bobby Dove, and here's Driving and Crying, Keep the Change.

That was Bobby Dove with Fortune Teller. Before that, we heard Black Prairie with Let It Out, Todd Snyder at Looking for a Job. We heard Creedence Clearwater Revival with Ramble Tamble and Drivin' and Cryin' at the top with Keep the Change. Thanks for joining us tonight for Crossing Boundaries on WOUB, and you can find tonight's playlist on the listen page of our website, woub.org. And we'll continue with Broken Social Scene, Only the Good I Keep.

That was Tift Merritt, and Someone to Watch the Band with Me. Before that, we heard Otis Gibbs, Maybe in Memphis, Tommy Stinson's Cowboys and the Campfire at Dream, and Gillian Welch at the top with Look at Miss Ohio. You're with Crossing Boundaries on WOUB, and we'll continue with Ismay. Here's American Flag.

plastic cups, neon signs. 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I stay put. I stay put. 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And yes, I care. 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

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Still swinging high at the borderline. 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Oh, is it my heart that's stone?

Lucy Dacus with Planting Tomatoes. Before that, we heard Blitz and Trapper, Sleepy Time in the Western World. Joe Strummer and the Mescaleros had X-Ray Style. We heard Mumford & Sons with Prize Fighter, and Ismay at the top with American Flag. Thanks for joining us tonight for Crossing Boundaries on WOUB, and we'll start this last set with Sweet Meg covering the Tom Waits song Come On Up to the House.

0: Recorded live in Mexico City, it is Sotomayor with a performance of Si Te Vas. It is from their latest album, Wabi Sabi, which is available now. Huge thanks to Sotomayor, that's Paulina and Raul, along with their guest musicians, guitarist Uriel Duran and bassist Daniel Martinez, for their performance. We've got more in a minute on World Cafe.
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0: 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Killers recently played the Champions League final, and even though I knew they would close with Mr. Brightside, I am glad they played this one. All These Things That I've Done on World Cafe.

everybody low with a love song that he made. Find the streetlight, steps out of the shade, says something like, "You and me, babe, how about it?" Juliet says, "Hey, it's Romeo. You nearly gave me a heart attack.

0: Shakespeare, West Side Stories, and Dire Straits. Good things come in three, all with their part to play, hundreds of years in the making. Romeo and Juliet from 1980s, making movies. There's more to come, including Sturgill Simpson incognito when we get back to World Cafe.
1: Hi, this is Steve Inskeep. 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

0: Hard on everyone. It's Kathleen Edwards putting the wraps on this edition of World Cafe, and you can hear how the pandemic affected not just her career as a musician, but what it did to her business, a small coffee shop. 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We make this show from WXPN at the University of Pennsylvania in Philadelphia, and we will do it again on the next World Cafe.
1: 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And by the estate of Joan B. Kroc, whose bequest serves as an enduring investment in the future of public radio and seeks to help NPR be the model for high-quality journalism in the 21st century.
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0: Former John Prine Fellowship Award winner, Joby Riccio. That is new music from the Nashville singer-songwriter. It's called Buzzkill. New album is out now, Face the Feeling. We're back in a minute with live performances from the vault when we get back to World Cafe.
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0: Live from the archives, it's World Cafe. I'm Kaleo, and we've got a handful of performances picked out for you. And we start in 2018 with this one from Margot Price, who thoughtfully and tastefully covered this classic from Tom Petty. It's Mary Jane's Last Dance, live from the archives on World Cafe.

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1: Due out June 26th, The Strokes return with their new album, Reality Awaits, which feels like an AOL ad from 1997. This is called Going Shopping on World Cafe.

0: Sometimes I still scream that for no apparent reason, and it concerns my friends. The Beatles putting the wraps on this edition of The Cafe with Helter Skelter. We make this show from WXPN at the University of Pennsylvania in Philly, and we will catch you next time on World Cafe.
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Laura Marling with Patterns. Before that, we hear Josh Rouse covering the Kinks with A Well-Respected Man. Abigail LaPelle had Wait Up, and Ray LaMontagne starting tonight's show with The Way Things Are. You're with Crossing Boundaries on WOUB, and we'll continue with Yarn. Here's Please.

That was Jay Buchanan, Deep Swimming. Ahead of that, we heard Hooray for the Riffraff with Buffalo, Richard Thompson with I Feel So Good. We heard Josh Schroeder with Losing Battles, and Yarn at the top with Please. You're with Crossing Boundaries on WOUB. I'm Brian Gibson, and we'll continue with Bedouin, One Thing Right.

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It was Jason Scott and the High Heat with Highway Robbery. Before that, John Hyatt with Blues Can't Even Find Me, Anya Henkel at Lucky Number 5, and Allie Angel at the top with Come On Through. You're with Crossing Boundaries on WOUB. I'm Brian Gibson, and here's the Tedeschi Trucks Band, Shout Out.

The Renee Stewart Band, recorded at the Court Grill in Pomeroy. That was Real Addiction. Before that, we hear Christone Kingfish Ingram with Believe These Blues, Government Mule, joined by Ivan Neville and Ruthie Foster for Dreaming Out Loud, and the Tedeschi Trucks Band at the top. Weird shout out. Thanks for joining us tonight for Crossing Boundaries on WOUB, and we'll start this last set with Boy Golden. Here's Moontan.

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0: 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His name is
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1: And welcome, everybody, to the beautiful and historic Scottish Rite Concert Hall here in our hometown of Lexington, Kentucky. We are broadcasting all over the world, from Australia to Ireland, New Zealand to New York, Yuma, Arizona to the Yukon, and across Canada. We're celebrating this wonderful world of front porch music. Artists come from everywhere to be on our show, and we say it every week, you don't have to be famous to be on WitSongs. You just have to be very, very good. That is the case of both of the artists, an amazing WitSongs kid we're going to introduce to you on this broadcast. But first up is a duo that make their home in the hills of the Appalachian foothills of Kentucky. They've got quite a history behind them. They've got an EP named after them. They're going to do a tune called Runs Wild. Please welcome Hancock and Shouse to the WitSongs Old Time Radio.

0: their self-titled EP. The song is Runs Wild. Hancock and Shouse. Arthur Hancock, Chris Shouse, it's nice to have you guys here. Arthur, you've been around music all your life. Your dad is quite a musician and a songwriter. And this is kind of what you kind of grew up around.
1: Absolutely. The front porch of the bluegrass, you'd say.
0: Pretty much so, right?
1: Absolutely.
0: And you've been part of several, I'm going to say successful bands. They may not have gotten their national thing, but the first band that you were with was called The Wooks, and they were quite popular in the region. And they won awards, Telluride and IBMA Momentum Awards. I mean, that must have been a lot of fun.
1: It was a lot of fun and a lot of work.
0: Yeah. Well, but the Wooks were sort of the early believers in the songs of Tyler Childers. Wouldn't you say that?
1: I'd say that's true. We got to play a lot with Tyler over the years, and it's great to see him winning everyone over and playing all over the world now. So.
0: Filling arenas.
1: Arenas.
0: What's amazing with Tyler, when you see his concerts, I mean, the audience knows the words almost to every song.
1: Absolutely.
0: And how does a songwriter achieve that, do you think?
1: Well, I think you have to do it a bunch of times until you finally hit a home run, I think. My dad says a song is like a horse, and it takes a long time to get secretariat, so...
0: Well, I mean, speaking of that, your dad has a farm in Paris, Kentucky.
1: He does.
0: And he's had three Kentucky Derby runners. Two of them won.
1: Yeah.
0: So that's sort of like trying to get a hit record, isn't it?
1: It is. It's very difficult, but it's a lot of fun if it's your passion. So.
0: Well, let's talk about the duo that you have right now with Chris. And we're going to talk to Chris here shortly, but you guys were together in the Wooks.
1: Well, Chris filled in the Wooks some, but primarily it was another mandolin player. It's all kind of a wild thing when you fill the band and cut the gig. You know, you got to get whoever you can. But Chris and I got together in 2019 after I left the Wooks.
0: And in the community of musicians, it's a big world but a small community. So folks tend to play together a lot, right?
1: I jammed with Chris almost 20 years ago probably and played a lot of music in the campfire setting. Mm-hmm. So when it came time to play some gigs, it was pretty natural.
0: And I think that's something interesting for the audience to realize, that a lot of these festivals and stuff where folks, the musicians meet each other, the really amazing music doesn't necessarily happen on the main stage. It happens around those campfires and in the parking lots where Bela Fleck and everybody else is just sort of like hanging out, right? And,
1: it's the best. It's why we do it.
0: And did you learn a lot during those early years?
1: Absolutely. And, you know, I look at great players that everyone admires now, and just being around it long enough, you watch them grow. And Brian Sutton, the great guitarist, he says, every time you pick up your instrument, you should understand that you're better than you've ever been because you've played it more than you ever have.
0: There you go. Well, let's get back into the music that you and Chris are doing. Like I said, we're going to talk to Chris in the second half hour. They're being backed up by a wonderful fiddle player, Laura Orshaw, who's just absolutely amazing. This is from their self-titled EP. This is called Throwaways. It's Hancock and Shouse on the Wood Songs, Old Time.

Song's called Throwaways. It's Hancock and Shouse on the Wood Songs broadcast. If you want to make the music part of your home music collection of Hancock and Shouse, get their records, follow their touring schedule and everything else, all you have to do is go to the Wood Songs website, click on the archive page. This is show number 1165. You follow along Hancock and Shouse as well as our next artist, who is just absolutely wonderful. Her music is described as sort of a Bonnie Raitt meets the lyrics of Joni Mitchell, which is a very elegant way to describe any artist. She's grand prize winner at the Rocky Mountain Songwriter Competition. She's performed with everyone from Pope John Paul to the Melinda Gates Foundation. She's here with a brand new album called Wildflower Moon. This is a tune called My Station. Please welcome Ty Sean to the Wood Songs, old-time radio.

0: So beautiful. The song is called My Station. It's Ty Sean. It's nice to have you here, Ty.
1: Yeah.
0: Ty, T-A-I. It's an interesting name. I knew the name as a mountain in China.
1: That's what I'm named after.
0: Seriously, so let's talk about that. It's an interesting name. Ty Sean, it's S-H-A-N, right?
1: Yes.
0: Ty, T-A-I, and it is. I thought so. So it's a mountain in China. It's a huge mountain.
1: It's a huge mountain, yeah. And I've met a lot of Chinese people that are like, that's a big name. You got to live up to that.
0: So was this a name you were born with? Is this someone that you took on as an artist? I mean, how did that happen?
1: I was born with it.
0: Really?
1: Absolutely, yeah. My parents named me. It's my first and my middle name. And I've been, you know, I'm married now and what have you, but my stage name stays the same. So first and middle name.
0: So you were you grew up in Santa Rosa, California.
1: I did.
0: What was home like? Was it a musical family? Was it a musical home? Is this where you got it from? Or
1: my dad played guitar growing up. He played on Christmas. You know, it was like he would get the guitar out once or twice.
0: Shy player.
1: Yes.
0: Yeah.
1: Yes, we played some Bob Dylan and Hank Williams.
0: Okay, so let's go back now. You're 7 years old, and you're trying to learn the piano, and the music teacher notices that you're having trouble playing the piano, and you had a big lesson in the fact of isolation and its importance in the arts and learning music. And tell me what happened. What did your music teacher tell your dad to do?
1: My piano teacher came and talked to my parents, and he said, if you really wanted to practice, don't put the piano in the living room, because then she'll always feel like she's performing.
0: Mm-hmm. And people are watching and
1: criticizing.
0: And
1: people are watching. Yeah.
0: So he put it into an isolated room for you to learn, and did that help you?
1: Yeah. Yeah, that's how I became a songwriter. Because, you know, you need that time of just fleshing it out where you don't feel like you're performing.
0: So you go to college to learn composition and stuff, and after that you decide to make your journey to Nashville, mm-hmm. and you brought that piano with you.
1: I did.
0: So is that like just a piece of Tyshawn's history, or did you just love the piano, or what was that? That's a big move to move a piano.
1: Well, my dad...
0: Especially from California.
1: Yeah. It was sitting at my dad's house, and last year, my dad bought the house next door to us. So my dad, when he moved across the country, he brought it with him in his U-Haul.
0: Okay, so now your song lyrics tend to be very... I'm going to say this is a compliment. It's very literary. Mm-hmm. Is that a fair thing to say?
1: Oh, yeah, absolutely.
0: Are you influenced by other writers?
1: I mean, a huge fan of John Steinbeck. Rapes of Wrath is one of my all-time favorite books. So, yeah, I love to read.
0: And so a lot of your lyrics are drawn from the style of, like, John Steinbeck and others?
1: Mm-hmm. In fact, I released an album called Living Fiction, and it was all songs inspired by books.
0: That's what I was getting to, mm-hmm. yeah. But your new album, now your new album is called Wildflower Moon. Are you prolific? Does it happen quick for you? This is like your seventh album. Mm-hmm. So do you write quickly? I mean, do you express repeatedly over and over again? Does it take time for you to do this?
1: Oh, I love co-writing now that I'm in Nashville. So we have 3 hours to finish a song, but then I'm constantly texting my co-writers to be like, I think we should tweak this line, you know.
0: Well, we're going to talk about co-writing in the second half hour, plus your ability to perform with kids and how that works out. So right now we're going to go into a brand new song of yours. It's a treat for the Wood Songs audience. It's called Calamity Jane. It's Ty Sean on the Wood Songs, Old Time Radio Hour.

0: Beautiful song. Lives her life like a hurricane. The song is Calamity Jane, brand new tune by Ty Sean. We're going to get back to her music in the second half hour. We've got the great duo Hancock and Shouse here. And wait till you meet this week's WoodSongs Kid. We'll be back right after this.
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1: And there's the voice of the legend, Emmy Lou Harris. And welcome back, everybody, to our broadcast here at the Scottish Rite Concert Hall in our hometown of Lexington, Kentucky, right off of Music Row in Lexington. And we are celebrating this wonderful world of grassroots music on hundreds of radio stations around the world, like Art Sound FM in the capital city of Australia, WFWM in Frostburg, Maryland, KKRN in Round Mountain, California, Bell Buckle Radio in Somerset, Virginia, SIU, South Illinois University in Carbondale, Illinois, just some of the radio stations broadcasting this show. We're also on American Forces Radio Network. What does that mean? It means this show is on the radio. Two channels in 177 nations from South Korea to Kuwait, plus every single military base in the world, every U.S. naval ship in the world, every Coast Guard vessel sailing in North America, and especially right now, we want to say hello to all the men and women that are out there tuning in. The fans, the public, and all those communities that get to hear Wood Songs on American Forces Radio Network. We're on public television coast to coast, the RFD television network. We're in schools, too. If you are a teacher or a homeschool parent, you go to the Wood Songs website, click on the classroom page. A lot of these shows have lesson plans to them, and you can introduce your kids to this amazing world of front porch music. And that's why, this time, every show, we invite a youngster from somewhere in America to come on our broadcast and sing a song in the presence of seasoned touring musicians like Tyshawn and Hancock and Shouse. And today we have a young girl named Sequoia Garrison. How you doing, Sequoia? So, Sequoia, how old are you?
2: 6 and a half.
1: You're 6 and a half. The half part's really important, isn't it? And you like to sing, right?
2: Yes.
1: Why do you like to sing so much?
2: Because when you sing, it feels like there's something good in your heart and you're singing the words out.
1: That's such a beautiful thing to say for 6 and a half. And you told me before the show, Sequoia, you like to write your own songs sometimes, don't you?
2: Yes.
1: So what kind of songs do you write?
2: Well, I don't write regular songs. It's just I make them up with my own voice.
1: Yeah, well, that's how songs are written. Now, you're going to sing a really famous song that a lot of kids your age learn to sing. Are you ready to sing it for us?
2: Yes.
1: Okay, do you remember the name of the title of this song?
2: Yes.
1: It's Twinkle Twinkle, right? So I want everybody to listen. It's Sequoia Garrison. She's 6 years old, this week's Wood Songs kid.

0: And for those watching the show on radio, you've got a beautiful dress on. Did you pick your own dress out?
1: No, I got to 100 words, and I needed to get a award, so I was like, how about I get a dress?
0: Oh, so you picked out your own award, right? Because you're doing so good. Well, you're here with your mama, right? And your mama just happens to be Tyshawn, this week's... And Ty, you love performing and singing and writing with kids.
2: I do.
0: And so what's it like seeing a young six-and-a-half-year-old kid that is yours performing out like this?
2: I feel like she's really brave, and I'm really proud of her. It can be really tricky when you're performing in front of people, and I love watching her do it. It's magical.
0: And Sequoia, do you like singing with your mama?
1: Yes.
0: Yeah, what's the best part about singing with your mom?
1: Well, my mom sings like some verses, and I like to sing the loudest part.
0: You like to sing the loudest part. Well, we're going to listen to you and your mama sing right now, okay? This is a tune called Jump On In. It's Tyshawn, the mama bear, and Sequoia is her six-year-old daughter, this week's Wood Songs kid.

Good job, Sequoia. Sequoia Garrison, she's 6 years old. This week's Wood Songs Kids singing with her mama, Tyshawn, a tune called Jump On In. And if you're a parent or guardian and you have a youngster that you think belongs on the Wood Songs broadcast, we would love to hear from you. We review every single thing that comes in. All you have to do is go to the Wood Songs website, click on the kids page, and a parent or guardian can get hold of us that way, and we'd love to hear from you. So good job, young Sequoia, 6.5 years old. They're not 6.5 years old, but they used to be kids. They're going to do a tune called Blackjack Willie. It's Hancock and Shouse on the Wood Songs. Old time radio.

0: Songs Blackjack Willie Hancock and Shouse, Arthur Hancock, Chris Shouse, and again, Laura Orshaw doing a beautiful job on that, Phil. Wonderful. So we got to talk to Arthur Hancock in the first half hour. Let's talk to Chris Shouse. Chris, it's glad that you're here. And part of this duo, you are from the Appalachian Mountains. You're from Eastern Kentucky. You're from those hills and hollers. That's where you grew up.
1: Owsley County.
0: Owsley County. And so music a big prominent part of your family when you were a kid? I mean, and it's that way with a lot of Appalachian families. I mean, the front porch is the grand stage of Appalachia.
1: Yeah, for sure. My dad, on my dad's side, there was a lot of musicians. I think I'm a third-generation musician in that family. My dad, there was 11 of them, and I think they all played except for maybe one or two.
0: And how old were you when you started playing? How old were you when
1: I was in probably 13 or 14, middle school age.
0: About normal age, yeah.
1: Yeah, I started playing in church. This country church I went to with my parents, there was a guitar player on the front pew, and I mimicked his hand for years, and he was a bluegrasser. So that helped me kind of instill that bluegrass rhythm that is so important to that music.
0: And then one day you heard J.D. Crow.
1: Yeah, and also heard Pearl Jam and all those other
0: Nirvana
1: 90s.
0: And the whole thing. So you really
1: strayed off the path for a little bit.
0: I'm sure you're forgiven.
1: Yes.
0: So you have that that folk mountain bluegrass thing, but like a lot of young kids, you felt the testosterone of the hard rock, right? But you gravitated back to it. What? Why?
1: I think it was the community part of it. It's just like an amazing thing to me about bluegrass is the community. You can, I was in Charleston a few weeks ago and jammed with guys that I'd never played with before, but we all kind of know the same songs, which is kind of neat to meet people that you've never played with and just like just start playing music. And it sounds good because there's a certain list of songs that most bluegrassers know. So I think that part, you know, not having to have amps and garages to play, and you can play anywhere, you know.
0: Sure.
1: And it's such a huge part of my culture where I grew up that you know, it was still instilled with me, even though I strayed off the path and went other directions there for a while. I still felt like that was a huge.
0: You say
1: part.
0: It so apologetically.
1: I know. Yeah.
0: Well, Bill Monroe's one of his famous quotes was that bluegrass music has made more friends than any other form of music in the world, and that's sort of true. It's what we were talking to Arthur about in the first half hour. It's the campgrounds and the parking lots at these festivals. That's where the real music is, and that's sort of that community that you're talking about. And speaking of community, there's a lot of great programs across North America where they collect instruments for kids. And you have a teaching background. Mm-hmm. You're a teacher. And there's groups like Hungry for Music and Candaid, which you guys are involved in, and musicians reaching out to help the community of other musicians. That's an important thing for everybody to do, don't you think?
1: Absolutely.
0: And so what is your role with Candaid?
1: I'll let Arthur talk more about Candaid. I have Arthur. We present, you know, instruments and things to schools that are in need. So Candaid is a great foundation, a nonprofit, nationwide, and there's lots of musicians that's a part of that program.
0: Aren't they based in Colorado?
1: Yes.
0: Well, it's great that you guys are doing it. It's very generous. There's so many musicians are picking up the mantle of helping the other community of musicians that need help, and I think that's great. We're going to do a tune off your EP right now. It's a self-titled EP. This is a tune called Lexington. It's Hancock and Shouse on the Wood Songs, Old Time Radio.

Hancock and Shouse on our broadcast from the EP. Lexington is the name of the song. She's got a new album called Wildflower Moon. This is How It Flew. It's Tyshawn on the Wood Songs, Old Time Radio.

0: beautiful song from her new album, Wildflower Moon. Gorgeous, you're sort of channeling Janice Ian on that one. That's just a gorgeous melody, gorgeous lyrics. And who are the artists that inspired you, that influenced you when you were young, just starting out?
1: Oh, I'm a Joni Mitchell fan, for sure. Yeah, I mean, of course, Bonnie Raitt. But I also like Jim Croce. I mean, some amazing stuff that he's written. I go back to him all the time.
0: That elegant singer-songwriter crowd. Mm-hmm. And you're certainly part of it. Her name is Taishan, T-A-I, Shan, S-H-A-N. She's got an album called Wildflower Moon. This is a tune called If Heaven Had Waited, right here on the Wood Songs, Old Time Radio Hour.

0: Beautiful song.
1: If Heaven Had Waited from her album Wildflower Moon, wasn't it wonderful having Tyshawn on our broadcast? This week's Wood Songs kid, she's 6.5 years old, Sequoia Garrison, singing Twinkle Twinkle. And from Kentucky themselves, Hancock and Shouse, the wonderful fiddle of Laura Orshaw. All this wonderful music, all this wonderful passion, all of this wonderful heart, and you look at the world around you and you think sometimes, what on earth is going on out there? It's just a little nerve-wracking and a little crazy and it's a little disconcerting, and sometimes people get scared. And this is what Wood Songs is trying to encourage everybody to embrace: the elegant peacefulness, the elegant beauty of this symbolic front porch. It's whatever you have. It doesn't have to be a literal front porch, but it's the idea of it, the idea of home and neighbors and community and music and songs and sharing and family. You know, years ago, there was a fellow named Plato. He said, "Music is a moral law. It gives soul to the universe, wings to the mind, flight to the imagination. It gives charm to everything." That is the true power of the front porch. Get out there, get your guitar, whatever instrument you have, three chords in the truth, and enjoy this beautiful thing called music. My name is Michael Jonathan. I'm a folk singer. I am a song farmer. We'll see you next week on the Woods
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3: 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Michael's opening song was Aura Lee from the Looking Glass album, featuring Hannah Mae Rector on vocals and Sharon Oler on flute. Our chief engineer is Jerome Gaul. Our TV director is Maria Claire. Technical assistants are Brian Clousing, Eric Anderson, Dan Field, and Gavin Clark. The Wood Songs crew member of the week is Tara Bilondo. And our Wood Songs partners of the week are Sid and Esther Webb. 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

This is Sounds from the Mother Road, American Roots Music, right here on your public radio station. I'm Jamie Hoover. I'll be here for the next hour as we explore these great tunes coming up, including music from Johnny Gimble, Jimmy Dale Gilmore, Willie Nelson, Merle Haggard, Don Walzer, Hot Club of Cowtown, all coming up in this next hour. Started off with Johnny Gimble celebrating with friends with the instrumental Rural Riffin'. We'll have James Talley starting off our next set from his Heart Songs release from 2009, North Dakota Girl. Welcome to the Mother Road.

Stone River Boys with Love on the Dial from Cow Island Records with Blue Bonnet Blue, song written by Steve Bruton. Great tunes on this album. This album is produced by Dave Gonzalez. Dave Gonzalez was part of the Hacienda Brothers back in the day with Chris Gaffney before he passed away. So it's Bobby Earl Smith with Blue Louisiana, his album Turn Row Blues, and Jimmy Dale Gilmore with Dee Betty Blues from a compilation of all his high tone releases, Don't Look for a Heartache. And James Talley started us off with North Dakota Girl from his album Heart Song on Cimarron Records from 2009. This is Sounds from the Mother Road. Jamie Hoover here with you. As always, such a pleasure and privilege to bring you great American roots music. Dickie Lee Irwin out of Austin, his album Swan, Stranger in Blue.

The Quaby Sisters with Shame on You, their album Timeless. Red Stick Ramblers, Bring It On Down, their first release in 2003, Main Street Blues. Willie Nelson's new album, Country Music, produced by T-Bone Burnett on Rounder Records, You Done Me Wrong. And Dickie Lee Irwin, Stranger in Blue, his album Swan on Freedom Records out of Austin. Karen Poston coming up on Sounds from the Mother Road, her album Real Bad, Ride, Ride, Ride.

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1: Merle Haggard released from Vanguard Records, I Am What I Am, The Road to My Heart. Johnny Gimbel with Dale Watson, I Needed You. Roger Wallace, Good Thing You Love Me, from his album That Kind of Lonely. And Karen Poston, Ride, Ride, Ride, from her album Real Bad, from Music Room Records, released in 2001. We're winding up this edition of The Mother Road. Don Walzer with A Sleep with a Wheel coming up from The Best of Don Walzer, Dare to Dream, I Ain't Got Nobody.

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Little Bill's 6'8". 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I'm sorry for that now.

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So he didn't get a whole lot of vacation, but he would save his money and take us for a weekend trip sometime. To no place in particular. He'd just make sure that the Holiday Inn had a swimming pool. So he would stay up pretty late the night before we'd leave and have his road maps out and a couple of quarts of beer, and he'd draw a big circle on it so he wouldn't have to pass the same place twice. Our mother didn't think that our dad was the best driver in the world. He always took the scenic routes, which meant two-lane highways, and inevitably we'd find ourselves behind a semi. So he'd pull out to pass it, and of course there'd be another one coming at us. Our mother would go, "My God, Bill, you're going to kill every one of us." And me and my brothers would look at each other in the back seat and go, "Well, that woman's never lied to us before." Here's a story of a man and his

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Well, Papa played the music on the radio, and Mama rocked the baby to sleep. He said he would have taken the other road, but he didn't think the lake was that deep. If the ferry'd been there at the end of the pier, we'd be halfway to Uncle Jake's. 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

0: Thank you.
1: John Prine, in person and on stage from Oh Boy Records, The Bottomless Lake. Hot Clip of Cowtown with Sleep, their album from 2002, Ghost Train. And Don Walzer with Asleep at the Wheel, I Ain't Got Nobody, originally released on the Asleep at the Wheel release Ride with Bob, and then included on The Best of Don Walzer, Dare to Dream from Texas Music Group in 2001. 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This is Jamie Hoover. Until next time, happy trails.

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time in the Global Village, a special edition of the show as we explore the world music side of Chick Corea. From his early days working with Latin jazz and Latin soul artists like Mongo Santa Maria and Willie Bobo to later projects, there were world influences that percolated through a great deal of the music that Chick Corea did. And certainly one of the most conspicuous examples of that was his album My Spanish Heart. We'll begin with some music from that, the world music side of Chick Corea, in this visit to the Global Village.

exploring some of the world music side of Chick Corea in this edition of Global Village. And they're one of his compositions, Senor Mouse, one that he recorded on the very first album that he did of duets with Gary Burton, and also on the first Return to Forever album. That version of it from Al Di Meola, who would be part of Return to Forever for a while, and he revisited that piece on his own album, Casino. And we heard Chick Corea from the album My Spanish Heart with Night Streets. Here's another piece that appeared on that album, My Spanish Heart, performed here by pianist Michelle Camillo and flamenco guitarist Tomatito. Here's their version of Armando's Rumba here in the Global Village.

0: a really lovely album that Chick Corea released in 2019 called Antidotes, that he did with his Spanish Heart Band, and revisiting music that he did around the time of the My Spanish Heart album, and inspired by the sounds of Spain, joined as well by a couple of really exquisite Spanish new flamenco artists, Jorge Pardo and Nino Josele, among others. And their special guest on vocals, Ruben Blades and also Gail Moran. And My Spanish Heart, again, is what we heard from the Antidote album, Chick Corea with the Spanish Heart Band. And we heard a piece that appeared on the My Spanish Heart album, Armando's Rumba, a version of it there from pianist Michelle Camillo and flamenco guitarist Tomatito. That here in the Global Village, I'm Chris Heim here with you. We'll take a quick break. When we return, we continue our exploration of the world music side of Chick Corea, and actually we'll stay in Spain. He did some music with one of the legends of new flamenco guitar, Paco de Lucía, the title track of an album called Ziryab that takes its name from a poet and musician who is credited with introducing the oud, which would eventually morph into the Spanish guitar into Spain. And we'll hear that piece, Ziryab, when we return in just a minute here to the Global Village.
1: Hi, I'm Meghna Chakrabarty, host of On Point from WBUR. Every day, On Point tries to help make sense of our world. We'll learn together, challenge our thinking, we'll meet some amazing people, and hopefully we'll have some fun too.

0: On the next Science Friday, extreme athletes need to train their bodies to be in tip-top shape. They also need to train their brains.
1: Getting attacked by birds, like having holds break, like falling off of things, like getting lost in, tons of weather things. But I wouldn't necessarily take any of that back because, that's inherent to the climbing experience. I mean, that's part of climbing.
0: Climber Alex Honnold joins us to talk about the psychology of extreme sports. That's on Science Friday from WNYC Studios.

0: a special edition of Global Village as we explore the oral music side of Chick Corea. He was born on the 12th of June in 1941, passed away on the 9th of February in 2021. Pretty early on in his career, he actually was involved in a lot of Latin jazz projects, working with the likes of Willie Bobo and Mongo Santa Maria, early on too with such legends as Stan Getz and Dizzy Gillespie. He really would break out nationally with his arrival in the Miles Davis Band, and around that time, too, the development of fusion, and his Return to Forever lineup would continue to expand on that. And from there, he was really kind of off to the races, just an amazing array of things that he would do, Latin things and classical projects, fusion, mainstream jazz projects, acoustic and electric releases, a series of duo projects that he did with a number of different artists, most prominently through several decades, releases that he did with Gary Burton. Over 90 albums that he recorded, over 20 Grammys, and three Latin Grammys that he was accorded, an NEA Jazz Master as well. And again, in this particular visit to the Global Village, we're exploring the world music side of his work. And there's some music from his album, The Musician. This was one of the birthday bashes that he did. He would camp out at a club in New York and bring in a whole bunch of the people that he had worked with over the years and do some amazing music together. And there we heard him once again, actually, along with Jorge Pardo and Nino Josele, who were part of his Spanish Heart Band. The vocalists there, Buica, and Jeff Ballard and Carlos Benavet, also part of the lineup too. Mi Niña Lola is the piece that we heard. And we heard Chick Corea with the legendary flamenco guitarist Paco de Lucia with the title track of an album that Paco did called Ziryab. That here in the Global Village, I'm Chris Heim, back again in just a minute. When we return, we'll explore some of the Brazilian side of Chick Corea's music. In fact, we'll hear the song Brazil, the Ari Barroso classic, Chick Corea, along with Bela Fleck doing that when we're back in just a minute here in the Global Village.
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3: Every once in a great while, when things start falling into place, when forces line up according to plan, you might be forgiven for thinking that greater powers are at play. On the next Snap Judgment, Kismet. Snap Judgment, storytelling with the beat.

a small peek into the world music side of Chick Corea's long and illustrious career. And they're from early in his career, in the mid-60s, when he was part of the band with Cal Jader and played piano and did the arrangements for that recording as well, the Soul Burst album. And there we heard Curaçao and Brazil, Chick Corea and Bela Fleck from a lovely set of duets they did together on an album called The Enchantment. And with that, we are out of time for this visit to the Global Village. A reminder, you can get playlists for this and all of our shows, information about upcoming shows, world music news, videos, and much more on our Facebook page. 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Global Village is a production of KMUW, Wichita Public Radio.

Rostam's new album is full of sounds you'd hear on an Americana album, like twangy guitars. But he's also folded in Middle Eastern instruments, like the saz. Rostam talks about fusing those cultures on American Stories. Plus, he performs live on the next World Cafe.

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3: Inflation soars to a new high, passing 4% for the first time in 3 years. On the next Friday News Roundup, an economy check-in as the U.S. and Iran seem to move further from a deal to end the war. Plus, a key midterm matchup is set in Maine, and elation in New York as the Knicks make NBA Finals history ahead of Game 5. The Roundup, next time on 1A.
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6: This is Ira Glass. 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
10: 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I'm Leila Faldin.
0: I'm Steve Inskeep.
11: And I'm A. Martinez. They were one of the breakthrough bands of 1996, and also one of that year's great tragedies. Sublime scored three huge hits with their major label debut.

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4: Live from NPR News in Washington, I'm Dave Mattingly. A spokesperson for Iran's foreign ministry says no agreement has been finalized to end the war with the U.S. That follows President Trump's announcement at the White House yesterday, where he said an agreement has been reached and would be signed in the coming days, perhaps in Europe. In recent weeks, the president has repeatedly said the two sides were close to a deal. This week, the U.S. and Iran exchanged fire on consecutive nights, and Trump threatened to take Harg Island, Iran's main oil export terminal. President Trump says he will nominate Jay Clayton to be the next permanent director of national intelligence. He would replace Tulsi Gabbard, who's resigning. Clayton is currently the U.S. attorney for the Southern District of New York. South Korea's former president has been sentenced to 30 years in prison for a failed attempt to provoke North Korea militarily. NPR's Anthony Kuhn has more from Seoul.
5: The court ruled that ex-president Yoon Suk-yeol ordered drones into North Korea in late 2024. The aim was to get North Korea to retaliate in order to give Yoon an excuse to put South Korea under martial law. Yoon was sentenced to life in jail in February for the failed martial law bid. North Korea did not retaliate, but if it had, it could have put U.S. troops in South Korea at risk.
4: That's NPR's Anthony Kuhn reporting from Seoul. This is NPR News from Washington. The U.S. plays its first group stage match of the Men's World Cup soccer tournament tonight against Paraguay. The tournament got underway yesterday in Mexico City, where Mexico beat South Africa 2-0. A record 48 teams are competing in the tournament at stadiums in the U.S., Canada, and Mexico. NPR's Ping Huang says doctors are offering advice on how fans attending the matches should prepare, especially when it comes to the heat.
6: Dr. Jeannie Marazzo with the Infectious Diseases Society of America has a list of what she would bring to a game.
7: Hand hygiene, sanitizer, mosquito repellent, sunscreen, hydration. And maybe a mask.
6: These will help cut your risk of heat stroke, norovirus, and diseases that might spread through mosquito bites or close human touch. After being around lots of people, Dr. Kritika Kupali with the University of Texas Southwestern Medical Center recommends monitoring yourself for symptoms.
8: I wouldn't necessarily prevent myself from going out, but I would definitely be a little bit more heightened on making sure I don't have any symptoms related to anything that I could have caught.
6: The World Cup will feature 104 matches across 16 cities in the U.S., Canada, and Mexico. Ping Huang, NPR News.
4: More than 500,000 homes and businesses in the Midwest are without power this morning after strong storms moved through the region. Most of the outages are in Illinois, Indiana, and Michigan. Wall Street futures are higher this morning. I'm Dave Mattingly in Washington.
9: We're celebrating Father's Day this week on Folk Alley. Hey, I'm Cindy Howes. We'll be honoring folk dads and their musical kids, from Woody, Arlo, and Sarah Lee to Loudon, Rufus, and Martha. Hope you can join me this week on Folk Alley.

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1: For WOUB, I'm Chris Riddle. A plane crash remains under investigation in Scioto County. The Scioto County Sheriff's Office and troopers from the Ohio State Highway Patrol responded to the crash yesterday morning in Harrison Township. The pilot, 76-year-old Kurt Paulus, was pronounced dead at the scene. According to the Sheriff's Office, his 2006 Cirrus SR-20 single-engine plane hit a residence on the south side of Bennett Schoolhouse Road near the Greater Portsmouth Regional Airport. The home caught fire and is a total loss. Its two residents were unharmed. Governor Mike DeWine says data centers are the future, but Ohio communities should be careful to completely rule out what he calls a good deal. IdeaStream Public Media's Abby Marshall has more.
2: As several Ohio communities, including Cleveland, contemplate moratoriums on new data centers, DeWine cautions local leaders from doing so, but says the deal should be on their terms.
3: They're making money. They can pay their own way. They should. But we can't throw them completely out and say, oh, no, we want to close the walls of the state of Ohio and we don't want any data centers to come in, any more than we can do that to any other business.
2: When asked about resident pushback, he said,
3: look, it's democracy is what we should have, and we should have conversations.
2: Last month, DeWine announced a temporary pause on data center tax exemptions. Lawmakers proposed a bill earlier this week that would rein in further incentives, but members of the House decided on Wednesday not to proceed. For the Ohio Newsroom, I'm Abby Marshall.
1: The Vienna, West Virginia Volunteer Fire Department is preparing for its 83rd annual ice cream social. The long-running community tradition also serves as the department's primary fundraiser. Fire Chief Steve Skoll tells WTAP the ice cream social started more than 8 decades ago and has continued largely because of tradition, describing it as a great big homecoming for the city. In addition to ice cream, the event includes cakes and pies, entertainment, door prizes, and concessions sold by the Vienna Volunteer Fire Department's auxiliary. The event will take place this evening from 6 to 9, rain or shine. I'm Chris Riddle.
4: Good morning, I'm Steve Inskeep. If you combined two movies, The Devil Wears Prada and Jurassic Park, you would get this item. Scientists took traces of a T-Rex and used it to create T-Rex skin, which they turned into a handbag, like an alligator bag, except it's dinosaur. They auctioned it in Paris, but it failed to sell. Apparently, scientists were so preoccupied with whether or not they could, they didn't stop to think if they should. It's Morning Edition.
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0: It's Morning Edition from NPR News. I'm Leila Faldin.
4: And I'm Steve Inskeep. A valued member of our staff is from Scotland, and he loves soccer. I'm not saying that is why we're covering this next story, but we are covering this next story. Scotland is in the World Cup for the first time in almost 30 years. Tomorrow night, they play their opening match against Haiti. A tartan army of fans, many wearing Scottish plaid, will be in the stands. NPR's Lauren Freya reports from Glasgow.
6: When you think of the giants of soccer, you might think of Brazil or even England. But the way the game is played everywhere today, passing the ball frequently, actually developed in the late 19th century here. In Glasgow, says Andy Kerr, guide at the Scottish Football Museum.
7: And the style was very different. England almost played rugby with their feet. Strong shoulder charges, big tackles. But the Scots players played what we call the short passing game, which has gone on to take the world by storm.
6: Scotland has the world's oldest national football trophy. It was Scottish migrants who first exported the game to powerhouses like Brazil and Argentina. Scotland gave the world Alex Ferguson, soccer's most decorated team manager. But he moved south for glory with Manchester United in the land of Scotland's arch rivals, England.
7: The English Premier League is the most famous and the most moneyed league in all of the world. So in Scotland, sometimes it does feel a bit like being a poor relation who's on the outside.
6: Scotland has never made it past the group stage of any tournament. Fans call it glorious failure. When they made it into this World Cup, their first since 1998, a billboard went up in Glasgow with two words, "We're in."
8: is incredibly significant, not just in terms of sport, but culturally.
6: Pat Nevin played for the Scottish national team back when there used to be a stereotype of the beer-guzzling tartan army.
8: Scotland fans, some decades ago, were seen as dangerous and maybe with a hint of violence behind them and not well-behaved and mostly drunk.
6: But in the 1970s and 80s, as violent fan hooliganism took hold in England, Nevin says Scotland fans differentiated themselves. And even if we don't win, by admitting, even singing, that they probably won't win, so why not just party with everyone? No Scotland, no party. No Scotland, no party is their fan anthem.
9: No Scotland, no party.
6: And one of those who'll be singing it in the stands at Scotland's opener near Boston this weekend is Moira Brown, who will be 94 this year.
9: My first home international was 1946.
6: Since then, she's travelled the world, from Japan to Peru to Morocco, following Scotland's national team. World Cup tickets are the one thing she spends money on. And this is her fourth in person. She's hoping it lives up to the best one she ever saw more than a half century ago.
9: The best real-life final I have ever seen live. 74, Germany and Holland.
6: West Germany won that one. Brown says it's her dream to see Scotland win this one.
9: I go always in hope, but often not expectation. Strange things can happen.
6: No matter what, there's always the next World Cup when she'll be 97. Lauren Freyer, NPR News, Glasgow.
4: It's Tartan Edition from NPR News. 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I'm Steve Inskeep.
0: And I'm Leila Fadel.
1: It's 6:49 on this Friday morning, and to all who celebrate, a very happy Friday to you. Let's take a look at the weather forecast for today. Partly sunny, there is a 40% chance for showers and thunderstorms popping up around the region this morning and into the mid-afternoon hours. High temperatures today around 85, a clear night tonight, a low of 60. Sunshine tomorrow, temperatures in the mid-80s. Got a slight chance for showers tomorrow night, overnight lows in the lower mid-60s. And cloudy on Sunday, we'll likely see showers and thunderstorms throughout the day. High temperatures around 80 degrees. Looking ahead to Monday, a sunny day. Those temperatures expected to fall back to around 75 degrees for a high. Right now, we've got temperatures in the lower mid-70s around our listening area. President Donald Trump said yesterday he was canceling military strikes against Iran and that a peace agreement was imminent.
10: Most importantly, we have a deal that Iran will never have a nuclear weapon, which was the whole purpose of what we had to go through to get this. So it was a big, very big thing.
1: More on whether this time an end to the conflict is really close at hand. 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We'll discover the life of singer-songwriter Janice Ian and how she rose as a folk icon and gay rights advocate. American Masters with Janice Ian, Breaking the Silence, that's at 9 o'clock tonight on WOUB-TV, Channel 20.1.
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12: From Marketplace in New York, I'm Kimberly Adams. SpaceX makes its market debut today. The company says it has raised the $75 billion it was seeking. It's a record-breaking initial public offering, valuing SpaceX at $1.77 trillion. CEO Elon Musk.

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1: Bringing you the latest news from around the world, across the country, and here in our own backyard. 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Thanks for joining us for Morning Edition. Looking at the weather forecast for today, partly sunny. Might see a few showers and thunderstorms this morning and into the early and mid-afternoon. Temperatures around 85 degrees. A little breezy today, too. Clear sky overnight, lows near 60. Sunshine tomorrow, a high of 85. For tomorrow night, increasing clouds, lows in the lower to mid-60s. A cloudy day Sunday with showers and thunderstorms, highs near 80. And mostly sunny Monday and a little cooler with high temperatures around 75 degrees. Right now, we have temperatures in the lower to mid-70s around the region. A few light showers are falling on our listening area. 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
5: 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I'm Leila Faldin.
0: I'm Steve Inskeep.
6: And I'm A. Martinez. They were one of the breakthrough bands of 1996 and also one of that year's great tragedies. Sublime scored three huge hits with their major label debut.

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1: Good morning, it's 729. 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American burying beetles were wiped out of Ohio entirely back in the 1970s. Now there's an effort to bring the threatened bug back.
2: So in a couple of weeks, we will take a trip down to the wilds, and we will release all of these beetles.
1: More on the bug's life. 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With Adrian Tevis and Ray Reynolds at the helm, AirClaws is writing the next chapter in their story to continue delivering HVAC solutions that keep southeastern Ohio comfortable. The time is 7:30 on this Friday morning. There's a news update from NPR coming up next. Then we'll take a look at a few regional headlines. The latest news is always at your fingertips at WOUB.org.
3: Live from NPR News in Washington, I'm Dave Mattingly. President Trump says he expects the U.S. and Iran to sign an agreement to end the war within days, possibly in Europe. The president told reporters at the White House yesterday a deal with Iran has been reached. However, a spokesperson for Iran's foreign ministry says no deal has been finalized. NPR's Mara Liasson says the president has made similar comments many times since the war began at the end of February.
4: President Trump has constantly been saying both that a peace agreement was at hand or alternatively he's about to bomb Iran so hard their civilization will be wiped out and never be restored. It just keeps on going like Groundhog Day. He's literally promised that a deal is near dozens of times.
3: Hours before his announcement, Trump had threatened to take control of Iran's oil and gas industries to include seizing Karg Island. The president says he will nominate Jay Clayton to be the next permanent director of national intelligence. If confirmed by the Senate, Clayton will succeed Tulsi Gabbard, who recently announced she's resigning. Clayton is the U.S. attorney for the Southern District of New York and the former chair of the Securities and Exchange Commission. Before the announcement, Democrats and some Republicans in Congress had been critical of President Trump for naming Bill Pulte as acting director, citing his lack of military and intelligence experience. This is NPR News from Washington. The Men's World Cup soccer tournament is underway. It kicked off yesterday in Mexico City, where Mexico shut out South Africa in the first group stage match. Steve Futterman reports from a watch party in Los Angeles.
5: It was a festive gathering. The fans, most dressed in the Mexican team colors of green, white, and red, cheered wildly when Mexico jumped in front 1-0. El Tri, as the Mexican team is called, ended up beating South Africa 2-0. One of those attending was Victor Torres. His parents were both born in Mexico.
6: Very happy, very happy. We're excited to be here, excited for the opening of the World Cup, and hopefully Mexico keeps going up.
5: Around 3.5 million people of Mexican descent live in Los Angeles County, and it's possible the Mexican team could play a match in L.A. as the World Cup progresses. For NPR News, I'm Steve Futterman in Los Angeles.
3: The U.S. plays its first group stage match tonight against Paraguay. The Carolina Hurricanes are one win away from capturing the team's second Stanley Cup. Last night, Carolina beat the Vegas Golden Knights 4-2. The Hurricanes lead the NHL's championship final 3-2. Game 6 is Sunday night in Las Vegas. SpaceX says it's raised a record $75 billion in its initial public offering. Elon Musk's company begins trading on the NASDAQ today. I'm Dave Mattingly in Washington.
1: You're tuned in to WOUB Public Media. Good morning, I'm Chris Riddle. Let's take a look at headlines. An Ohio House bill inspired by the 2011 disappearance and death of Caitlin Markham would eliminate certain statutes of limitations in murder and death investigations. Supporters say the change would help prosecutors pursue justice in cases where evidence emerges years after a crime. The measure now heads to the Ohio Senate. Governor Mike DeWine has appointed Ohio University student Connor Gogler to the university's Board of Trustees. Gogler is studying economics and political science and currently serves as parliamentarian of the Ohio University Undergraduate Student Senate. His term runs through May 2028. And OU's Marching 110 has been named one of the nation's top 10 college marching bands by College Raptor, ranking 7th nationally. The honor comes as the band prepares to move into its first permanent practice facility later this year. There's always more news to be found on the WOUB Public Media app and in the online newsroom at WOUB.org. I'm Chris Riddle.
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9: And I'm Leila Fadel. More big cuts to federal funding for science are coming. President Trump has already canceled or suspended about a quarter of all funding for the National Science Foundation and National Institutes of Health. His latest budget proposes eliminating all forest research at the start of the summer fire season. NPR's Kirk Sigler reports.
10: Few public universities get more federal research funding than the University of Washington. And so the atmosphere on this leafy Seattle campus is tense. Even in lower profile places once considered safe from White House politics, like the Forestry School. Here, U.S. Forest Service funding cuts would have immediate consequences as the West looks poised for an epic summer of fires and smoke.
11: You have time, I can show you the map, or probably you have seen the map.
10: Fire ecologist Ernesto Alvarado is looking at a giant map of the U.S. on a computer. It shows where wildfire smoke is, where it's forecast to drift, as well as the harmful particulates in it. He zooms in on a wildfire burning in New Mexico.
11: So if someone is living in Ruidoso, New Mexico, which this fire is close to Ruidoso, they can go and see where the smoke is going to.
10: Alvarado and Forest Service colleagues at the nearby Pacific Wildland Fire Sciences Lab created this map. It's updated in real time with the help of a team of grad students and IT staff here at UW.
11: We need to bring new technology fast.
10: This taxpayer-funded tech is now widely used by governments, elite firefighting teams, and popular apps that people rely on when the smoke gets bad. It's the product, Alvarado says, of institutional knowledge developed through Forest Service research into smoke and fires.
11: You are integrating the knowledge and the science developed over decades by one team in Seattle.
10: But the Seattle Smoke Lab is now on a list of 56 out of 90 research stations identified for closure. It's part of the Trump administration's controversial Forest Service reorganization, including the relocation of its headquarters from D.C. to Utah. Morgan Varner is worried. He was a fire behavior scientist at the Seattle lab until 2019.
12: There's a haphazard to it that I think is troubling from a scientist standpoint.
10: Current lab employees did not respond to interview requests, but Varner doubts most of the staff here will be willing to relocate. The lab was put in Seattle due to its international airport and major research university.
12: Seattle is a technology hub, and so the Forest Service lab, people may think that they're sort of backwoods out measuring some trees, but this is a lab that is working with the brightest minds based in Seattle.
13: Okay, so I need you to help me change the narrative. We aren't closing research.
10: 2,700 miles to the east, U.S. Forest Service Chief Tom Schultz is sitting in the agency's soon-to-be former headquarters off the National Mall.
13: Research is important. Science is extremely important in this organization, and it has been.
10: But Schultz says the Forest Service has a $3 billion maintenance backlog, and closing or consolidating buildings that house some research stations will save money.
13: This administration is trying to be thoughtful as we move forward in terms of we involve the employees in so much of our discussions. We've got to get our budget under control. We knew we had a big shortfall coming in.
10: Schultz says science is still a priority, but his boss, President Trump's proposed budget for the Forest Service, zeroes out all research and development funding. The chief doesn't seem to think that will actually happen.
13: It was zeroed out in the 26 budget and zeroed out in the 27 budget. Congress did something different. We built an organizational structure based on what Congress has funded us to do. If Congress were to adopt the president's budget, then we will pivot accordingly.
10: If that were to happen, the U.S. Forest Service would be a skeleton of its former self, just as climate change is accelerating the frequency and severity of wildfires in the U.S. Back in Washington State, Dave Upthegrove, the elected public lands commissioner here, is standing at a popular trailhead near the Mount Baker Snoqualmie National Forest.
14: the research that's being done at these labs in Washington State helps inform our wildfire response and contributes to improving public safety for people throughout the state of Washington, particularly in rural areas.
10: Up the Grove, a Democrat, says early on in the Forest Service reorg, his agency was briefed often and assured that critical research would not be affected.
14: But recently, the Forest Service has gone radio silent, and we've not been able to get updates on the progress, the status, and the outcome of this work. So we are nervous.
10: Nervous as these lush Pacific Northwest woods he's standing in, once thought immune from major fires, could be flammable or at least choked in smoke in a matter of weeks. Kirk Sigler, NPR News, Seattle.
8: All right, I know it's early in the morning, but we're going to begin this next story with a sort of analogy. The foundation of a house supports the rest of the structure? That's easy to understand. Turns out the same is true for what ecologists call foundation species, like undersea coral. They support and shape entire ecosystems. NPR's Nate Rott learned that foundation species help out even after they die.
15: When Kai Kopecky was working on his PhD, his fieldwork involved a lot of diving off of the island of Moorea in the South Pacific over a coral reef.
16: The first time I went, it was like the most stunning reef I'd ever seen. Like, just every square inch of the reef was just covered in living coral.
15: Unfortunately, the next time he went was after a coral bleaching event.
16: Caused by a marine heat wave. And so a lot of that coral died.
15: Kopecky, a marine biologist, was curious how the skeletal remains were influencing the reef's ability to recover, compared to, say, a tropical cyclone, where the coral gets scraped off the seafloor, leaving a flat surface.
16: And we found a lot of evidence that the dead skeletons actually hamper recovery.
15: By providing nooks and crannies for seaweed and other species that compete with coral.
16: I was like, okay, wow, just the structure itself, just the dead foundation species can put the ecosystem on a completely different trajectory.
15: Foundation species are found from the bottom of oceans to the tops of mountains. They're typically the most abundant plant or animal in an ecosystem. Trees, grasses, oysters, or kelp that create microclimates, nutrients, habitat.
16: Providing the infrastructure on which ecosystems are built on.
15: Kopecky was curious about the post-death legacy of other foundation species. Did they help a system recover? Or, like the coral, did they hamper it? So he recruited researchers across North America.
16: You know, people who work in like tropical montane forests of Puerto Rico and like tall grass prairies of Kansas.
15: John Kamenoski, an ecosystem ecologist at Florida International University, was brought in for his knowledge of mangroves and how they respond to disturbances like hurricanes.
17: We know that when storms hit mangroves, they defoliate the forest and you get all this dump of organic matter from the canopy onto the forest floor.
15: Nutrients that the remaining live mangroves can recycle and use to expand their roots.
17: Which allows the whole forest to recover from the disturbance event.
15: In total, the new study published in the journal Science Advances looked at 10 ecosystems and found that the dead had a strong influence on the living in 9 of them. To Kopecky, the findings suggest that death is not an end.
16: Just because an organism dies doesn't mean it isn't continuing to have an influence.
15: They often leave a legacy, he says, sometimes positive, sometimes not. Nate Rott, NPR News.
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18: Today from the Ohio Newsroom, bringing back a threatened bug.
19: Support comes from the James at Ohio State. Cancer. For some, it's one of life's fiercest foes, but not at the James, where a team of nearly 300 specialists and over 1,500 researchers are working together to create a cancer-free world.
18: I'm Claire Roth. Once widespread across Ohio, the American burying beetle nearly went extinct a few decades ago. Now, a network of conservationists is reintroducing it to the state. The Ohio Newsroom's Aaron Gottsacker reports.
20: The United Titanium Bug Zoo at Ohio State University's campus in Worcester is full of creepy, crawly critters in extra-large sizes. Tarantulas bigger than the palm of my hand, cave cockroaches 8 times the size of the typical urban dwellers, and millipedes that grow to be a foot long. But the insect I'm here to see today is much smaller.
21: What do you say, maybe 2 inches long? 1.5, 2 inches?
20: Jenny Philbrin, the facility's manager and zookeeper, holds a shiny black and orange beetle in the palm of her gloved hand. She loves all bugs, but has a special affinity for this one.
2: And they have that the cutest little orange antennas.
20: The American burying beetle once roamed across 35 states, from Rhode Island to Texas. But their population drastically declined in the early to mid-1900s. Starting in the 70s, none were found naturally in Ohio for around 40 years.
2: The habitat loss and food sources are more scarce with all the urbanization. They're attracted to light also, so a lot of our light pollution has pulled them away from their actual habitats.
20: By 1989, the beetle was in danger of going extinct entirely. It was among the first insects to be placed on the federal endangered species list. Those with entomophobia might not think that's a bad thing, but they play an important role in the ecosystem. Like their name suggests, American burying beetles find and bury small dead animals like pigeons or chipmunks by digging up the dirt beneath them so the carcass slowly sinks into the ground. That way, instead of getting picked off by scavengers, the corpse's nutrients get recycled back into the soil. Plus, the beetles help control fly populations.
2: Because they are eating things that live on dead animals.
20: For years, groups like the Cincinnati Zoo and Botanical Gardens and the Wilds have been working to reintroduce the species to the state. Now, Ohio State's Bug Zoo is joining the effort.
2: So this is where we did all the breeding.
20: In a dark room full of carefully labeled plastic boxes, Philbrin walks me through that process. First, she strategically pairs the beetles up, following a strict plan set by researchers. This is to ensure their babies will be genetically diverse and therefore more likely to survive. Then they're put in a steamy setting, a 5-gallon bucket filled with dirt and a dead rat, and they get busy right away, burying the vermin and laying their eggs nearby in a matter of hours.
2: It's like us burying a bull elephant in 12 hours with no tools.
20: The beetles also remove the dead animal's fur or feathers and coat it with excretions to make a sort of rat meatball. It's a way to preserve the feast for their soon-to-hatch eggs. A few days later, the larvae...
2: They look like pearly white beads all put together. So it's more of a grub, but they are relatively clean and non-smelly for what they're eating and how they're living.
20: After about 2 months, nearly 200 of them will have transformed into adult beetles. They'll be released at the Wilds later this month. Not all of them will make it. In fact, it took a decade of trying before scientists found evidence of a few beetles surviving the Ohio winter in the wild. But successful efforts since 2019 have scientists hopeful. After releasing a record number of American burying beetles at the site last year, they later captured over 100, a sign that the threatened species is making its digs in Ohio once again. At the United Titanium Bug Zoo in Worcester, I'm Erin Gottsacker.
0: That's all today from the Ohio Newsroom. We'll talk with you Monday.
21: Good morning, I'm Tom Kavanagh at the BBC. The United Nations Secretary General's spokesman says the economic fallout from the Iran war will continue to be felt around the world even if a peace deal is agreed. Iran has denied President Trump's claim that an agreement to end the war has already been reached. Stefan Dujarric was speaking to BBC World Service.
22: The impact is already being felt. The impact will last. We know that a number of Gulf countries have lost production value, notably natural gas. That will take months, if not years, to come back.
21: South Korea's former president, Yoon Suk-yeol, has been jailed for 30 years for ordering drones to be sent to North Korea. He'd already been jailed for life for insurrection back in February. Jake Kwon is in Seoul.
23: It was the former president who sent the drone, expecting Pyongyang to strike back, the judge said. He wanted a military clash to justify a martial law planned later the same year. But Pyongyang did not strike, and Yoon declared martial law 2 months later.
21: There have been more protests in Albania's capital Tirana, opposing the creation of a multi-billion dollar hotel development led by President Trump's son-in-law Jared Kushner. This is one of the demonstrators.
24: Politicians should be afraid of the masses and the people they are being voted for. They are here to serve us. They are not there to make whatever they want and to sell our land and our greatest assets to foreign interests.
21: I'm Tom Kavanagh at the BBC in London.
1: 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Thanks for joining us on this Friday morning here on your public radio station. Looking at the weather forecast for today, partly sunny with temperatures in the mid-80s, also a 40% chance for showers and thunderstorms into the early afternoon. Clear tonight, lows near 60, sunshine tomorrow with a high of 85. Tomorrow night, a slight chance for showers, overnight lows in the lower to mid-60s. And for Sunday, we're looking at a cloudy day. We'll see showers and thunderstorms around the region. High temperatures around 80 degrees. Right now we have temperatures in the lower to mid-70s around our listening area. Coming up later on Morning Edition, a conversation with Pastor Billy Eccles Richter about tensions within his Texas community surrounding this week's murder conviction of Carmelo Anthony. That conversation is coming up in about 5 minutes here on your NPR station. 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
1: 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A few of the stories we're following in the WOUB newsroom this morning. Lawmakers have easily approved changes to Ohio Medicaid after earlier controversy. We've got the latest on that. Plus, home rule questions over a ban on local flavored tobacco bans is heading to the Ohio Supreme Court. You'll find those stories and others in the online newsroom. And again, that's at woub.org. Let's take a look at the online community events calendar and see what's going on around the region. The Athens Krishna House is hosting an evening of sacred song and sound with singer-songwriter Ananda Murari. That's coming up tonight at the Athens Krishna House between 5 and 7:30. And the Caitlin Krause Trio will be performing at the Federal Valley Resource Center in the Athens County community of Stewart tomorrow night at 7 o'clock. Two of many events going on around the region. You can take a look at our online community events calendar anytime. 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
9: 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I'm Leila Faldin.
6: I'm Michelle Martin.
25: And I'm Steve Inskeep. The Minnesota man charged with killing a state lawmaker and her husband in attacks targeting Democrats has admitted to the crimes. He is expected to face life in prison without the possibility of release. Here's Matt Sepik of Minnesota Public Radio.
26: Even in an era of extreme political violence, Minnesota U.S. Attorney Dan Rosen said Vance Belter's attacks on lawmakers a year ago Sunday are hard to fathom.
27: With regard to what it is that controls the criminal mind and what drives a criminal to want to commit this sort of brutal murder and to do it as coldly as it was done, I wonder if any of us who live law-abiding lives will ever really be able to understand that sort of motivation.
26: In response to questions from his attorney in court on Thursday, the 58-year-old Belter admitted that he planned the rampage for months and drew up a handwritten hit list. He disguised himself as a police officer, put flashing lights on his SUV, and donned a silicone mask before pounding on the door of Democratic State Senator John Hoffman. When Hoffman answered, Belter opened fire on the lawmaker and his wife Yvette. Both survived multiple gunshot wounds. Their daughter Hope was there but was not hit. Belter then stopped near the homes of two other Democratic lawmakers but didn't encounter them. 90 minutes after shooting the Hoffmans, Belter went to the home of

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1: For WOUB, I'm Chris Riddle. A plane crash remains under investigation in Scioto County. The Scioto County Sheriff's Office and troopers from the Ohio State Highway Patrol responded to the crash yesterday morning in Harrison Township. The pilot, 76-year-old Kurt Paulus, was pronounced dead at the scene. According to the Sheriff's Office, his 2006 Cirrus SR-20 single-engine plane hit a residence on the south side of Bennett Schoolhouse Road near the Greater Portsmouth Regional Airport. The home caught fire and is a total loss. Its two residents were unharmed. Governor Mike DeWine says data centers are the future, but Ohio communities should be careful to completely rule out what he calls a good deal. IdeaStream Public Media's Abby Marshall has more.
2: As several Ohio communities, including Cleveland, contemplate moratoriums on new data centers, DeWine cautions local leaders from doing so, but says the deal should be on their terms.
3: They're making money. They can pay their own way. They should. But we can't throw them completely out and say, oh, no, we want to close the walls of the state of Ohio and we don't want any data centers to come in any more than we can do that to any other business.
2: When asked about resident pushback, he said,
3: look, it's democracy is what we should have and we should have conversations.
2: Last month, DeWine announced a temporary pause on data center tax exemptions. Lawmakers proposed a bill earlier this week that would rein in further incentives, but members of the House decided on Wednesday not to proceed. For the Ohio Newsroom, I'm Abby Marshall.
1: The Vienna, West Virginia Volunteer Fire Department is preparing for its 83rd annual Ice Cream Social. The long-running community tradition also serves as the department's primary fundraiser. Fire Chief Steve Skoll tells WTAP the Ice Cream Social started more than 8 decades ago and has continued largely because of tradition, describing it as a great big homecoming for the city. In addition to ice cream, the event includes cakes and pies, entertainment, door prizes, and concessions sold by the Vienna Volunteer Fire Department's auxiliary. The event will take place this evening from 6 to 9, rain or shine. I'm Chris Riddle.
4: Good morning, I'm Steve Inskeep. If you combined two movies, The Devil Wears Prada and Jurassic Park, you would get this item. Scientists took traces of a T-Rex and used it to create T-Rex skin, which they turned into a handbag, like an alligator bag, except it's dinosaur. They auctioned it in Paris, but it failed to sell. Apparently, scientists were so preoccupied with whether or not they could, they didn't stop to think if they should. It's Morning Edition.
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0: It's Morning Edition from NPR News. I'm Leila Faldin.
4: And I'm Steve Inskeep. A valued member of our staff is from Scotland, and he loves soccer. I'm not saying that is why we're covering this next story, but we are covering this next story. Scotland is in the World Cup for the first time in almost 30 years. Tomorrow night, they play their opening match against Haiti. A tartan army of fans, many wearing Scottish plaid, will be in the stands. NPR's Lauren Freya reports from Glasgow.
6: When you think of the giants of soccer, you might think of Brazil or even England. But the way the game is played everywhere today, passing the ball frequently, actually developed in the late 19th century here. In Glasgow, says Andy Kerr, guide at the Scottish Football Museum.
7: And the style was very different. England almost played rugby with their feet. Strong shoulder charges, big tackles. But the Scots players played what we call the short passing game, which has gone on to take the world by storm.
6: Scotland has the world's oldest national football trophy. It was Scottish migrants who first exported the game to powerhouses like Brazil and Argentina. Scotland gave the world Alex Ferguson, soccer's most decorated team manager. But he moved south for glory with Manchester United in the land of Scotland's arch-rivals, England.
7: The English Premier League is the most famous and the most moneyed league in all of the world. So in Scotland, sometimes it does feel a bit like being a poor relation who's on the outside.
6: Scotland has never made it past the group stage of any tournament. Fans call it glorious failure. When they made it into this World Cup, their first since 1998, a billboard went up in Glasgow with two words, "We're in."
8: is incredibly significant, not just in terms of sport, but culturally.
6: Pat Nevin played for the Scottish national team back when there used to be a stereotype of the beer-guzzling tartan army.
8: Scotland fans, some decades ago, were seen as dangerous and maybe with a hint of violence behind them and not well-behaved and mostly drunk.
6: But in the 1970s and 80s, as violent fan hooliganism took hold in England, Nevin says Scotland fans differentiated themselves. And even if we don't win, we will win, we will win. By admitting, even singing, that they probably won't win, so why not just party with everyone? No Scotland, no party. No Scotland, no party is their fan anthem.
9: No Scotland, no party.
6: And one of those who'll be singing it in the stands at Scotland's opener near Boston this weekend is Moira Brown, who will be 94 this year.
9: My first home international was 1946.
6: Since then, she's travelled the world, from Japan to Peru to Morocco, following Scotland's national team. World Cup tickets are the one thing she spends money on. And this is her fourth in person. She's hoping it lives up to the best one she ever saw more than a half century ago.
9: The best real-life final I have ever seen live. 74, Germany and Holland.
6: West Germany won that one. Brown says it's her dream to see Scotland win this one.
9: I go always in hope, but often not expectation. Strange things can happen.
6: No matter what, there's always the next World Cup when she'll be 97. Lauren Freyer, NPR News, Glasgow.
4: It's Tartan Edition from NPR News. Our theme music was inspired by B.J. Lederman. I'm Steve Inskeep.
0: And I'm Leila Fadi.
10: I'm Tim Franks, host of BBC NewsHour. Coming up today, liftoff for SpaceX shares. A good bet or a mad bubble? The Palestinians losing their homes in East Jerusalem. The death of a Thai princess. And what the World Cup means to Canada.
1: All that and more coming up on the BBC NewsHour beginning in 10 minutes right here on WOUB. It's a pleasure to have you with us. It's 8:49 on this Friday morning, and looking at today's weather forecast, we're expecting a partly sunny day for the most part. We do have a 40% chance for showers and thunderstorms into the mid-afternoon. High temperatures around 85 degrees today, and it will get a little breezy out there at times. Clear tonight, lows near 60. Sliding into the weekend tomorrow with a sunny sky above us, a high of 85. Slight chance for showers tomorrow night. Overnight lows in the lower to mid-60s. Cloudy with showers and thunderstorms throughout the day Sunday with a high of 80. And then sunshine on Monday. Cooler temperatures. Highs only around 75 degrees on Monday. Right now we have temperatures in the mid and upper 70s around our listening area. 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Marketplace Morning Report is coming up next. Of course, at 9 o'clock, we've got the BBC News Hour for you, and then the Friday News Roundup coming our way at 10 o'clock on 1A.
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12: From Marketplace in New York, I'm Kimberly Adams. SpaceX makes its market debut today. The company says it has raised the $75 billion it was seeking. It's a record-breaking initial public offering, valuing SpaceX at $1.77 trillion. CEO Elon Musk, who will retain voting control, is poised to become the world's first trillionaire. The stock will debut with a number of unknowns, though, and Marketplace's Nova Safo is here to break those down for us. Good morning, Nova.
13: Good morning, Kimberly.
12: Let's start with the biggest unknown. Is the stock actually worth what the company says it's worth?
13: Yeah, and SpaceX says it's worth $135 per share, and it confirmed it got that price at public offering. That's how it raised $75 billion. And here's the issue. The company sidestepped the typical IPO process where it makes the case to investors about what its valuation should be. Instead, SpaceX went directly and just said, take it or leave it, $135. So considering the company is currently losing money, is it really worth more right now than, say, JPMorgan Chase, for example? Well, we're going to find out that in real time because the company's assertions didn't get tested in the IPO process.
12: There's also the unknown of how retail investors will affect the stock. Can you explain that?
13: Yeah, retail investors, meaning individuals, can buy the stock before it's public. This typically is limited to about 10% of shares being issued. SpaceX, though, set aside a lot more, reportedly 30%. Here's the thing, though. Retail investors can be quick to buy and sell, so we'll see that

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1: 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An 11th-hour effort to send data center regulations to Governor DeWine died late Wednesday night. We've got the details on that story coming up in about 4 minutes here on your NPR station. It's 11.

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5: There's a new phrase floating around social media, eldest daughter syndrome.
6: Here are the 8 signs that you have it. Number 1, you have an intense feeling of responsibility. 2, you are an overachiever, type A and very driven. 3,
7: not only am I the eldest daughter, but I'm the eldest daughter of the eldest daughter of the eldest daughter.
8: I am the eldest of 4 and the original boss girl.
9: It has made me pretty bossy.
5: But can birth order really influence personalities, or does it

0: recognition wasn't necessarily part of the deal.
1: Oh, that's a really good question. I think maybe an anthropologist would have a better answer to this, but I can say that from the birth order study perspective, I mean, my original study with the 257,000 people, that was actually collected in the 1960s by the American Institutes of Research. So at least we know, you know, there are no birth order personality differences back then. And then the other studies I mentioned by other researchers from the UK and Germany were newer, like maybe from 10 years ago. So the data sets, I mean, because it takes a long time to collect these representative population data sets. And the Indonesian one is even newer. So, but I can't say, you know, what was the case 200 years ago. For sure, from a personality, from a psychology perspective, we didn't have personality psychology.
0: Yeah, well, I would like to actually give my generous thanks to both of you for this conversation. Radhika Damian, Associate Professor at the University of Houston, thank you so much. And Allison Alford, Associate Professor at Baylor University and author of the book Good Daughtering, thank you as well. And thank you as well to all of our On Point eldest daughters who called with your stories. Couldn't have done this without you. I'm Meghna Chakrabarty. This is On Point.
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4: 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At 2 o'clock, Science Friday gets underway. 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
4: Join us for Science Friday. It's coming up at 2 here on WOUB. Let's take a quick look at the online community events calendar. A couple of musical events going on around the region this weekend. Tonight at the Athens Krishna House, they're hosting a relaxing evening of sacred song and sound with singer-songwriter Inanda Murari. That's at the Athens Krishna House between 5 and 7:30 this evening. And tomorrow night at the Federal Valley Resource Center in the Athens County community of Stewart, the Caitlin Krause Trio will be performing. That's tomorrow night at 7. You can read about those events and see what else is happening. The online community events calendar has a link at the bottom of woub.org. It's 1 o'clock.
7: From WHYY in Philadelphia, this is Fresh Air. I'm Dave Davies. Today, Irish actor Andrew Scott. He played the so-called hot priest in the series Fleabag, Moriarty in the BBC Sherlock series, and Tom Ripley in the Netflix series Ripley. He's now co-starring in the new World War II film Pressure. It's based on a true story. Also, we remember French-Iranian artist and writer Marjane Satrapi, who died last week at the age of 56. Her groundbreaking black-and-white graphic novel Persepolis introduced readers to life in Iran during the Islamic Revolution. She was 14 when her parents sent her to Austria.
8: I was too much outspoken. I was just, you know, talking all the time. And you should know that in these years, in the Iranian prison, you had kids of 15 years old, 16 years old, 14 years old.
7: And Justin Chang reviews Steven Spielberg's new film, Disclosure Day. First news.
9: Live from NPR News in Washington, I'm Windsor Johnston. The opening bell at the NASDAQ today as SpaceX made its market debut. NPR's Jeff Brumfield

0: 1876 to this 250th year and what we choose to forget. 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Fresh Air's executive producer is Sam Brigger. Our technical director and engineer is Audrey Bentham, with additional engineering support from Joyce Lieberman, Julian Hertzfeld, and Diana Martinez. Our interviews and reviews are produced and edited by Phyllis Myers, Anne-Marie Baldonado, Lauren Krenzel, Teresa Madden, Monique Nazareth, Thea Challoner, Susan Yakundi, Anna Bauman, and Nico Gonzalez-Whistler. Our digital media producer is Molly C.V. Nesper. For Terry Gross and Tanya Mosley, I'm Dave Davies.
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6: Extreme athletes don't just need to train their bodies, they need to train their brains too. I'm Jane Lindholm, and this is Science Friday. Extreme athletes need their bodies to be in tip-top shape. They also need to train their brains.
7: Getting attacked by birds, like having holds break, like falling off of things, like getting lost in, tons of weather things. But I wouldn't necessarily take any of that back, because that's inherent to the climbing experience. I mean, that's part of climbing.
6: Climber Alex Honnold joins us to talk about the psychology of extreme sports, plus how the Blue Origin explosion is forcing NASA to reconsider its Artemis timeline. And we'll get into the fizzy chemistry of that happy hour drink and the brain science of why it makes you feel the way it does. After this.
8: Live from NPR News in Washington, I'm Windsor Johnston. A judge has denied a request from the Kennedy Center to pause a ruling that orders President Trump's name removed from the building. The court ruled last month that the president's name was illegally added to the Performing Arts Facility. NPR's Elizabeth Lair reports the Kennedy Center board, which is chaired by Trump, challenged the decision late yesterday.
9: The government filed a motion for a stay, which says the Kennedy Center would be, quote, forced to squander time and money only to potentially revert back to the current name after appeal. They also say removing Trump's name will hurt the center's fundraising and will contribute to its financial decline. Now, ever since Trump took over the Kennedy Center, artists have canceled shows and ticket sales have plummeted.
8: It's NPR's Elizabeth Blair reporting the administration has until just before midnight to remove Trump's name.

0: Israeli and Palestinian civil society activists are teaming up in Paris today to push for peace through a two-state solution. NPR's Eleanor Beardsley reports they remain hopeful despite the conflict in the Middle East.
1: French Foreign Minister Jean-Noël Barrot opened the conference, which was also attended by dozens of foreign ministers. John Linden is executive director of the Alliance for Middle East Peace. He says that the more than 150 Palestinian and Israeli activists here remain determined.
2: They're clear-eyed about the challenges, the wave of dehumanization, the support for violence, this kind of tidal wave of extremism we've seen in the societies, and there's a bravery and a determination.
1: Linden says before, these peacemakers might have been afraid to gather together because of threats when they return home.
2: No one has time for that now. This is existential.
1: As one Israeli soldier turned peace activist put it, a conflict you pass on to your children is not a conflict you have won. Eleanor Beardsley, NPR News, Paris.
0: A group that organizes political activities for democratic causes in Ohio has been raided by the FBI. Joe Ingles with the Ohio Public Radio Statehouse News Bureau has more.
3: Ohio Organizing Collaborative board member Prentice Haney says FBI agents have searched premises and in some cases taken laptops and electronic devices as well as interviewed people who work with the organization.
4: There's no reason for over 100 agents to be knocking on the doors of everyday Ohioans, demanding and accusing people of voter fraud as if it was a witch hunt and scaring them with their children, following them in their cars to school and to work. I mean, this was a full-out assault. I mean, they haven't seen anything like this in Selma.
3: Haney says the people who were contacted by the FBI were told it was related to a case of voter fraud. The FBI has been contacted for comment. For NPR News, I'm Joe Ingles in Columbus, Ohio.
0: On Wall Street, the Dow was up 360 points, the Nasdaq up 62. 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
6: Now these stories from around the state, region, and WOUB Newsroom. I'm Robin Barnes. Wrapping up another work week, gas prices continue to fall. A gallon of regular in Ohio is down 2 cents from last Friday at $4.16 per gallon. Diesel is down 16 cents to $5.51. In West Virginia, regular is 15 cents cheaper at $5.09. Diesel is averaging 13 cents less than last Friday, coming in at $5.24. And in Kentucky, a gallon of regular is averaging 19 cents less at $3.69, while diesel is averaging 13 cents lower at $4.90. Ashland, Kentucky is at even $4. In Ironton, $4.26. Athens, $4.36. Chillicothe, $4.27. Zanesville, $4.25. Cambridge, $4.12. And Parkersburg, West Virginia, $4.11. Save the Children, an international humanitarian nonprofit that works to help children around the world, hopes to increase the number of qualified childcare employees and teachers in 14 rural West Virginia counties. West Virginia Public Broadcasting reports the program will pay tuition for everything from online, one-year credential to a bachelor's degree in childcare or education. It also covers the expenses that can make it hard to meet the qualifications that are needed. Brooke Smith, Assistant State Director for West Virginia, estimates that 28% of the rural West Virginia families with children under the age of five lack access to childcare and early childcare education. Phase two of the initiative later this year will provide salary support for childcare employers who hire apprentices. You'll find stories like these in our online newsroom, and that's at woub.org/news. 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
2: 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Tonight's episode, Janice Ian, Breaking Silence, explores the incredible life of the folk icon and gay rights advocate who broke ground with anthems like Society's Child and At 17. 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First, join us for Live from Yorma Kalkinen's Fur Peace Ranch, featuring an eclectic mix of blues, folk, and Americana. 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That starts at 8 o'clock. Looking at the forecast, tonight stays clear, low near 58 degrees, ahead of a beautiful sunny Saturday, high near 85. 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
0: We're kicking off this World Cup with some soccer science. I'm Jane Lindholm, and this is Science Friday. This World Cup, FIFA is integrating AI into analytics, refereeing, even coaching. But will it actually be all that helpful?
3: Now anyone can simulate the World Cup and be like, I simulated the World Cup using AI 100,000 times. Here's what it said. But I think in soccer, we just underestimate how random it is.
0: Plus, it's rough being a parent. How does Mother Nature do it?
4: I mean, there's always the pick them up by the nape of the neck. I don't know if your caller has tried that.
0: And should mountain lions be brought back to the Northeast? We'll talk with a wildlife ecologist who's working on a controversial plan to do it after this.
5: Live from NPR News in Washington, I'm Windsor Johnston. Iran's foreign minister says a memorandum of understanding between his country and the U.S. has never been closer. NPR's Dia Hadid reports President Trump reposted a screenshot of the foreign minister's statement on his social media account.
6: Sayyid Abbas Araghchi said on X that what he called the Islamabad Memorandum of Understanding, quote, has never been closer. The reference to Islamabad is because Pakistan is mediating these efforts. That statement was quickly reposted by President Trump without comment. Shortly afterwards, the Pakistani Prime Minister Shehbaz Sharif also posted on X that he could confirm that, quote, a final agreed-upon text of the deal had been reached. He added, peace has never been this close as it is now. It is so far unclear what the memorandum contains. It may include a 60-day ceasefire and mutual blockades of the Strait of Hormuz being lifted. Dia Hadid, NPR News.
5: New immigration regulations take effect in the EU today. The move follows years of negotiations over an issue that has fueled support for the far right across Europe. Esme Nicholson reports the new agreement requires member states to take their fair share of asylum seekers or offer them financial support.
7: The EU's Migration and Asylum Pact aims to make it more difficult for asylum seekers and migrants to enter the 27-nation bloc. They are to be screened at the European Union's outer borders for up to 7 days before being admitted. Asylum seekers from countries that the EU

0: is a global effort to decode it, transforming how brain disease is treated. More at alleninstitute.org/brainhealth. 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Learn more about their work at sciencefriday.com.
1: 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Checking with the National Weather Service, the WOUB weather forecast. Isolated showers are wrapping up, leaving us partly sunny today, high near 83 degrees. Tonight will be clear with a low of 58. Ahead of a beautiful sunny Saturday hitting a high of 85 degrees. We are WOUB FM Athens, WOUC FM Cambridge, WOUL FM Ironton, WOUH FM Chillicothe, and WOUZ FM Zanesville. 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

access to early childhood education. A second phase of the initiative later this year will provide direct salary support for employers who hire apprentices. In Athens, Ohio University's Marching 110 has secured a spot among the nation's elite collegiate ensembles. The group, famously dubbed the most exciting band in the land, has been named one of the top 10 college marching bands in the United States by College Raptor, ranking at number 7. Comprising more than 250 student musicians, the band has performed globally, including at NFL halftime shows and the Macy's Thanksgiving Day Parade. University officials say the honor coincides with a major infrastructure milestone. Later this year, the ensemble will move into its first ever permanent practice facility, featuring a dedicated turf rehearsal field and a director's tower. A community tradition is keeping things cool in the Mid-Ohio Valley tonight. The Vienna, West Virginia Volunteer Fire Department is hosting its 83rd annual ice cream social. Speaking to WTAP, Fire Chief Steve Scholl described the event as a great big homecoming for the city that has run for over 8 decades. The social serves as the department's primary annual fundraiser. In addition to ice cream, the event features live entertainment, door prizes, and baked goods sold by the department's auxiliary. It kicks off tonight from 6 to 9, rain or shine. More news at woub.org/news.

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3: For Friday, June 12th, this is All Things Considered from NPR News. I'm Elsa Chang.
4: And I'm Mary Louise Kelly. How a national park is shaping the response to Ebola in the Democratic Republic of Congo.
5: Screening means that if you do get a case, that enables you to contain an outbreak much faster.
3: Also, could smartphones be a driver in declining birth rates? A new economic paper explores the connection.
6: I think it's possible that we'll continue to see effects of phones on behavior and outcomes like fertility for years to come.
4: And a federal judge says President Trump's name must be removed from the Kennedy Center.
3: Those stories after this news.
7: Live from NPR News in Washington, I'm Ryland Barton. Iran's foreign minister says a deal to end the war with the U.S. has never been closer. NPR's Adia Hadid reports President Trump reposted a screenshot of the foreign minister's statement on his social media account.
8: Sayyid Abbas Araghchi said on X that what he called the Islamabad Memorandum of Understanding, quote, has never been closer. The reference to Islamabad is because Pakistan is mediating these efforts. That statement was quickly reposted by President Trump without comment. Shortly afterwards, the Pakistani Prime Minister Shehbaz Sharif also posted on X that he could confirm that, quote, a final agreed-upon text of the deal had been reached. He added, peace has never been this close as it is now. It is so far unclear what the memorandum contains. It may include a 60-day ceasefire and mutual blockades of the Strait of Hormuz being lifted. Dia Hadid, NPR News.
7: President Trump's name is being removed from the Kennedy Center in Washington, D.C. today. A judge denied a request to pause in order to take his name off the Performing Arts Institution, which serves as a living memorial to John F. Kennedy Jr. The judge ruled last month that Trump's name was illegally added to it. He said only Congress could institute a change to the Kennedy Center's name and ordered references to Trump to be removed by today. A federal judge has issued a preliminary injunction blocking the Trump administration's nearly $1.8 billion anti-weaponization fund. The judge said the move was necessary despite Justice Department statements that the fund was not moving forward. NPR's Ryan Lucas reports.
9: At a court hearing on a lawsuit challenging the fund, U.S. District Judge Leonie Brinkema said the public statements from DOJ officials that the department was abandoning the fund were not sufficient. She noted that President Trump continues to publicly support the fund and that the government has refused to formally declare under oath that the fund is indeed dead. Judge Brinkema therefore issued a preliminary injunction blocking the fund, but she gave the Justice Department 1 week to provide a clear, unambiguous declaration under penalty of perjury, signed by the acting attorney general and the U.S. Treasury secretary, that the fund will not move ahead. If it does so, the judge said she will likely dismiss the lawsuit. If the government does not do so, then the case will move forward. Ryan Lucas, NPR News, Alexandria, Virginia.
7: Team USA makes its 2026 World Cup premiere tonight, facing off against Paraguay in Los Angeles. Steve Futterman has this preview.
10: I think the big thing always for the U.S. team is, can the Americans score? 4 years ago, the U.S. played four matches and scored a total of three goals. It can't really do that and expect to succeed. So can the U.S. show more offensive creativeness, Christian Pulisic is probably the top player. Remember that name. He's the captain.

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6: Hi, I'm Jorma Kaukonen. 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

I've got all the guys from my class in the front row staring at me. And I'm a nervous wreck, ladies and gentlemen. We're going to send this song out to my fantastic class this year, many of whom have Telecasters, and this is my love song to the Telecaster guitar, and all guitars, really. It's called The Hammer of the Honky Tonk God.

Thank you. Kind of kinky, a love song to a wooden guitar. There you go. Yeah, this is the first time I've been unmasked at a gig in quite a while. I was singing through a mask for a while, but I was assured that you were all vaccinated. And I'm double vaxxed, of course. We all are. But so thanks for everybody for taking care of themselves and for us. And great to be here. This is one of my favorite spots on the planet right here. It is. We're going to do a couple songs this set that date back to my years with Commander Cody and his Lost Planet Airmen back when. I told the guys in the class, I'm smiling behind the mask, but they didn't. All right, here's one, wine, wine, wine, do your stuff. Two, a one.

Like, this next song is as old as I am. It was written in 1948. I was composed in 1948 myself. Seems like longer than that ago. Anyway, we did it with Commander Cody. We had a pretty good record of it. It wasn't a top 10 hit, but it was tried to get up the charts a little ways, you know. I don't know, 55 with a, not with a bullet, 55 with a, you know, 55 with a parachute, I think it got to. But Smoke That Cigarette by Merle Travis and Tex Williams. Well, I'm a guy with a heart of gold, the ways of a gentleman, I've been told. Kind of a guy, wouldn't even squash a flea. But if me and a certain character met, the one who invented that cigarette, man, I'd murder that son of a gun in the first degree. That ain't cause I don't smoke myself, and I'm not saying that it'll harm your health. I've been smoking them all my life, I ain't dead yet. Those cigarette fiends, they're all the same, from a betting party to a poker game. Everything

Here's the interlude. What a game of chance the other night. Old Dame Fortune was treating me right. Those kings and queens kept on coming round. Well, I bet him low and I bet him high, but my bluff didn't work on this Yorma guy. He kept on raising and laying that money down. When I raised him and he raised him, in my sweated blood, he got to sink or swim. I finally called, then didn't raise the bet. I said, ace is full, pal. How about you? He says, well, pal, I'll tell you in a minute or two, but first I got to fire up one of these smelly, disgusting cigarettes.

Other night I had a date with the cutest gal in the 48 states and uptown. Pomeroy kind of dame. She said she loved me, and it seemed to me we were things going like they used supposed to be, and arm in arm, we're out back there in Lover's Lane. She was oh so far from a cake of ice, and our smooching party was going nice, and I swear I'd have been there yet. Well, she gave me a hug and kind of a squeeze and said, "No, Billy, excuse me, please. First, I have to fire one of these smelly Virginia Slim cigarettes."

Nice harmony, you guys. David flew in from the Seattle airport. He flew in from the Baltimore airport. How you could sing so well together, I mean, that far apart. It's a miracle. We have an album out there called Waxworks, and it's a bunch of songs from my recording in England in the last 8 or 9 years. And this is off of a record that's also in there called Word of the Wise, which is my duets record. I got duets. Basically, anybody that I knew, the rule was that you had to be someone I knew and had actually played with. I couldn't just haul superstars off the street and go, come on, Bono or Bono, whatever your name is. But we had, this is the one I did now is a duet with Maria Muldaur, and the title song, which we'll do later, second set, is called Word of the Wise. We did that with, I wrote that with Dan Hicks. I wrote it for Dan Hicks, in fact, the late, great Dan. A dear friend, I miss him. And we have the old Commanders on there, Chris O'Connell from Asleep at the Wheel, Norton Buffalo, the late, great Norton Buffalo, and Elvis Costello and Paul Carrick. But this one is the one, and I used to imitate Maria's part, and I'd go like this for her, but it's not going to help the radio show, really, I guess. Anyway, it's called I Ain't Got Time for the Blues.

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0: This is Yorma, and you're listening to Live from the Fur Peace Ranch. Bill Kirchen.
1: There's a Arkansas, there's a place where I think a volcano went off many, many, many eons ago and left a bunch of little diamonds in the ground. And some enterprising soul got some chain link fence and a bunch of shovels. One of those cash bags you put around your waist. I've never done it, but I understand for $10 you can get a shovel and dig all day and you can keep all the diamonds you find. Whoa, I know what you're thinking. Let's go. Actually, somebody did recently. He had this dream. He was going to go out there, find a diamond, make a ring for his girlfriend and give it to her and she'd marry him. And damned if it didn't happen about 6 months ago. Kept about 3 days and he found a big old diamond. That's great. He just made that up himself and it happened. I know. I'd be up there going, this will never work. No. I'm already married anyway. I don't need to do that. So anyway, Arkansas Diamond. What do I do? B flat? 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

0: Practically a true story. This is the very first song I wrote back in, again, I don't know, 67, 68. I don't know. Straight downhill after. The full title is Here I Sit All Alone with a Broken Heart. I took three bennies and my semi truck won't start. Thank you very much. By Billy Kirchin, little Billy Kirchin.
1: 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Semi truck by Billy Kirchin.

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Just about probably today. 49 years ago today. Sorry. Damn it. It was in, we recorded it in 71, but it was a hit in 72. All right, we cut it 50 years ago in November. Never mind. Whatever. You try remembering that stuff. 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Who's Pappy? You're Pappy. 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

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It had a Model A body, made it look like a pub. 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Climbing up the Grapevine Hill, passing cars like they were standing still. Car passing.

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Jack O'Dell ribbed me for being blind. I says, man, I want to make my luck and unwind if I put up the gas. 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Wound it up 210, I twisted the speedometer off the end.

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VW bus full of hippies on the way to the

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Family, Martha Ray, Albino Ray, Stevie Ray.

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1: 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This concert featuring Bill Kirchen, recorded August 28th, 2021.

Thank you. My whole class knows this chord now. Okay. Come on out here, ladies and gentlemen, Yorma! Mail Train in G. He's got that, oh shucks, I don't know nothing shtick going. But I've seen him. I met, man, I don't know when I met you, but it can't have been much after 71. Or when did Hot Tuna start? 69. Oh my God.

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The concert producer is Vanessa Kaukonen. 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

Rostam's new album is full of sounds you'd hear on an Americana album, like twangy guitars. But he's also folded in Middle Eastern instruments, like the saz. Rostam talks about fusing those cultures on American Stories,